Amen, and welcome to another broadcast of Salvation Unlimited, Wolves, Sheep, and Other News. We're so glad that you've chosen to tune in today. We have an offer that I will make to you at the end of the broadcast. You have a pencil handy, Religious But Lost. This is about a 23-page booklet. And there's a lot of people that's religious, but they're really lost. And so we cover a lot of this. And so at the end of the broadcast, you can receive this booklet for any gift that you send us to help us pay for our airtime. Whatever you send us, we'll get the booklet out to you. And so you have a pencil handy, and we'll give you the address and the phone number at the end of the broadcast. Now, last week when I left off, I was talking about a church that embraces all religion and rejects us and them. And so, as I promised then, I'll take up here today. I want to finish up on this church in Linwood, Washington. And so, as I said last week, they started out, they have the Quran, the Bible, the Hebrew Bible, the Human Manifesto, and Black Elk Speaks, all out on the table. And so they say one religion is as good as the other. We don't want to discriminate against any religion. And so this church embraces all religion. So whatever you might believe, then you can go to this church and just feel right at home. It doesn't really matter what you believe. And so there's not very many churches quite that bad, but we do have several churches that's gone off the deep end and just about that bad with some of the thing. Of course, they usually try to tie their teaching into Christianity by using the Bible, taking things out of context. But this group here, they just invite everyone to come regardless of what your religion is. And so I believe where I left off, it says in other weeks the service is drawn from Baha, Shinto, Sikhs, Hindu, Wiccan tradition, and various humanistic sources. And so that's how their church is run. And so if the Living Interfaith Church could appear hippy-dippy as it synods with sage and different scents that impress, provides deception. Mr. Greenbaum's goal were serious, and they exemplified a movement in American religion toward dissolving denominational lines. And, of course, most of the New Agers today, they want to get rid of denominational lines. And, of course, if you've studied the Bible, then you know that there will be a one-world religion. And so this falls right in with what the New Agers are doing. It says, many of their most intractable ills may be laid at the altar of our divisions into them. This is what Mr. Greenbaum, 65, said during his sermon. Such a mindset allows us to judge others and find them lesser beings. Now, I'm not here to convince anyone there is no such thing as right or wrong, but I am here to say there is no them and there is no us who are somehow superior. And so I don't know of any Christian that feels that they're superior to anyone else. You see, that's what these cults do. They mislabel things. They misuse, they'll take someone's words and misuse them. The reason we have separation in the Bible is you have some people that believes and follows the Bible, and we have other people that pretend to believe and follow the Bible, and they do not do that. And so that is not judging, that is one simply following what the Bible says. That doesn't mean that you think you're superior to someone else because you believe the Bible and you follow the Bible. That doesn't make you superior in any way. I don't know of anyone that believes that they are superior to other people. Now, people that are born again,
then these people are at a better standing with God than people that's not born again. But remember, God loves everyone. God loves a lost person just as much as he loves a saved person. But if you're a saved person, then this shows that you have realized this. You've come to the knowledge of God, and you're doing what God has taught you to do. And so that doesn't mean you're superior. It just simply means that the Holy Spirit has convicted you of your sins, and you've acted upon that. That's what that means. But from the lecture, Mr. Greenbaum points out to the concrete ways that his congregation has put virtue into action. Now, this is what he says makes him a church. Remember this. Members has collected 700 pounds of food for a local bank and donated money to survivors of Hurricane Sandy. He had said that he has been an advocate for gay marriage. 60,000 online visitors had clicked onto the church's website, intrigued by his radical inclusive model. And so here now, by gathering food, giving some money, and supporting gay marriage, then that justifies the church in his sight. But I'm afraid that doesn't justify a church in God's sight. Now, it's a good thing if you give some money for the right reason. And here, I suppose it was for Hurricane Sandy. And so that would be a good thing to do. Collecting 700 pounds of food, that would be a good thing to do. But that don't make you in favor with God. The only way that you can become a child of God, and yes, I said a child, but now we have a lot of people that says we're all children of God. Well, that's not true either. The Bible says, as many as receive him, to them gave he power to become the sons or daughters of God. See, only by receiving the Lord Jesus Christ as your personal Savior do you become a son or daughter of God. You're not a child of God if you have not received the Lord Jesus Christ as your personal Savior. And for his boast about his church being an advocate for gay marriage, I don't believe that would qualify one as a church, since the Bible says homosexuality is an abomination to God. And so we see these churches here, and it's for 60,000 people turning in on his website. A lot of people clicks on a website, but it wouldn't matter if it was 60 million. Still has nothing to do with being a church. A church is an assembly, a called out assembly, people that have trusted in the Lord Jesus Christ plus nothing for their salvation. That's what a church really is, if you get right down to it. It's not the building. A church is the people. And you only become a church by receiving the Lord Jesus Christ. The church is made up of born-again believers. And so a called-out group of born-again believers is the church. You can take a group of people. You can go down to every ball game. There's a group of people that gathers, but that's certainly not a church just because people are there. But anyway, this is what he says. And so, as I said, we have a lot going on. Church that embraces all religions. And as I said, that's a little bit radical, but that's not too much worse than what goes on in some mainline denominational churches today. And I've read about that. Here's another one here. First person cohabitation in church. And I'm glad someone brought this up. I have preached about this over the years. But this is by Lynn Linlow, and this is from the Baptist Press in Fort Worth, Texas. And I'll read you just a part of this article. It says, many of us would like to think the church is immune to the growing trend of cohabitation, or prior to or instead of marriage. Unfortunately, this cultural trend has crept into the pews
as few church members recognize cohabitation as a violation of biblical ethics. And so I have mentioned this many times, but if you go to the Bible, Matthew 15, 19, Acts 15, 20, 29, 1 Corinthians 6, 9, Hebrews 13, 4, you'll see the Bible tells us that the bed is undefiled in marriage, but whoremongers and adulterers will be judged. And so one should not be a member of a church if they're living together without the benefit of marriage. If they're living as man and wife, then they certainly should not be members of church. I've been in churches where they have members that was not married to one another. And that doesn't mean they're bad people. There's a lot of people that does that now. They get together and they live together. I guess you'd call it a trial period before they get married. But this is not right. In the eyes of God, you're committing adultery. And so the church, all churches need to look into this. If you have people in your church that you know are living together and without the benefit of marriage, then you need to get these people in your office, not out in public, not in the church house, but the pastor needs to get the people into his office, and you need to talk to them. And you need to read the Bible to them and show them that what they're doing is a sin. And if you want to be part of this church, now you're going to have to separate, or you're going to have to get married. That is up to you. Now, if God has laid it on your heart and you love this woman and you love this man enough to live with them, then shouldn't you get married? And so you need to show them the benefits of marriage. And so that needs to take place. And I'll go over some of these things here that I thought would be interesting. Here's one that says, no jail time for a woman who strangled a newborn because Canada accepts abortion. So the judge says there's no different strangling a newborn than killing it while it's in the womb. And so I agree with the judge. It's the same difference. It's the same difference if you kill a baby before it's born or after it's born. It's the same thing. It's still murder. It's still killing. I won't do that one. Here's one, a poll. This is a poll says the majority would support gay marriage in all 50 states. Now, I don't know about this, but this is what it says. 52% of Americans would support a national referendum making gay marriage legal in all 50 states. Now, this is a poll. This was put out by the Christian Post. I think it's a Pew poll. I'm not sure who did the poll. But I know one thing. I believe it's been 17 states where they have voted, and not one state has ever voted for gay marriage, so I don't know about 52% of the people. All the places I know where gay marriage is legal, it was done by a judge, or it was done by their local Congress. It wasn't done by a vote. Like in California, they voted down twice, but then the judge turns around and turns... He overrides all the people of the state of California. Of course, you know about the transgendered student in California that if you say, you don't have to prove anything, you can just say that you're a transgendered student and you can go to either restroom. And so they've done this in the state of California. There is really some things going on in the state of California. Of course, you know they've always been a very liberal, anti-Christian state, as far as that goes. There's one where they have just, they've legalized gay marriage in prison. Two prisoners can now be married. Two men or two women can be married in prison. That become law in California. Here's another one. This one here, the black Jesus is killed. Now, this black Jesus, this is a man. This is entitled Black Jesus Killed. Villagers in Papua New Guinea
have killed cult leader Stephen Tara, T-A-R-I, who referred to himself as Black Jesus. And one of his followers, they killed him and one of his followers after they were caught attacking a young woman. Tara was accused of human sacrifices, rape, murder, and cannibalism, but was ultimately, this next word, it didn't come out in the print, but it says, and sentenced up to 10 years in prison. He escaped last March along with 48 other prisoners. Tara claimed to be King Yala, a reincarnation of God Yala, the descendant, the deceased leader of the Tara, a failed Tara. He is a failed Lutheran pastor. He also said he was the Messiah. And so he claimed to be Jesus and all the things that he was doing, rape, murder, and cannibalism. And, of course, he was attacking young girls. Here's one. A Christian food pantry refused to give up Jesus, loses government food. And, of course, this is here in Florida. And, of course, the United States, our government, we have... Our government is more hostile to Christianity than ever before. But these people had been giving out food. Anyway, it says a decision by the Christian Service Center, CSC, has come despite the United States Department of Agriculture, USDA, mandate prohibiting the Florida-based Christian organization from keeping faith components in its program. And so it says CSC has served food to low-income Lake City residents for the past 31 years as part of a service CSC prays with its client and asks them if they would like to learn more about Jesus. According to CSC Executive Director Kay Daly, clients do not have to accept this offer to receive services. And so we see here that our government today, they don't want you mentioning Jesus Christ, and so they're

Episcopal Church leads the Muslim group as part of an interfaith partnership. Now, I want to say something a moment here about interfaith. There is no such thing as any Christian. Now, you listen to me. If you are a Christian, you have no business whatsoever dealing with people of other faiths. You have no business whatsoever going to one of their meetings. You have nothing in common, and especially with the Muslim. The Muslim hates the Christ of the Bible. They'll tell you they believe in Jesus, but they don't believe in Jesus of the Bible. They do not believe the Bible. The Islamic faith is diametrically opposed to Christianity. And you could almost say the Episcopal Diocese in Connecticut is opposed to Christianity. You could say the Episcopal Church in America, the ELCA, you could say that they're opposed to Jesus Christ also. They're one of the most liberal groups in the country. It says a recently closed church property belonging to the Episcopal Diocese of Connecticut will soon be leased to a local Muslim group as part of an interfaith partnership. The diocese recently announced the creation of the partnership that provides the Farmington Valley American Muslim Center with faculties used by the former Christ Episcopal Church of Avon. And so, again, no true Christian has anything to do with a Muslim or a Jew. You see, we witness to them. We would witness to the Jewish people. But the Jewish people rejected the Lord Jesus Christ. The Islamic faith, they have rejected the Lord Jesus Christ. And so anyone that has rejected the Lord Jesus Christ, then what does the Bible say? If any comes with any other gospel, don't bid them Godspeed. We're to have nothing to do with people on that basis. Now, if you know someone that's a Muslim or Jew or a Hindu or whatever, can you be friends? Well, of course you can be friends. You can be friends with whomever you want to, and that way you get to witness to people, but you don't go to their services with them. Now, if you're a Baptist, you can go to a Pentecostal service. You can go to a Presbyterian service. You can go to any other Christian service. You don't have to just go to your church. A lot of people will visit other churches. However, I recommend, Sunday morning you should be in your own church. But, you could go to another Christian church, but you certainly should not go to some church that does not believe in the Lord Jesus Christ, or a church that runs down the Lord Jesus Christ like these people do. And so here's something of interest, I believe. San Antonio, a new anti-bias protection for LGBT community may infringe religious freedoms. And I won't read this whole article, but the city council, of course, they have passed legislation protecting the lesbian, gays, transgenders, and so forth. And so what some of the people said, that the ordinance prohibited bias against any gay, transgendered people by both actions and words, you see. Actions and word has made many of its detractors worthy or to worry that religious residents voicing their opposition to the homosexual lifestyle, then they might come under fire. You see, when they put in words, the ordinance prohibits bias against gays and transgendered people by both action and word. And so when a preacher stands up and says the homosexual lifestyle is a sinful lifestyle in San Antonio, then is it possible? I'm sure that it is, because that would be offending in word. And so when you say that they're living a sinful lifestyle, so that's something that you can start watching. Watch your local newspaper, listen to your news, and you'll probably see there'll be some lawsuits or something come up that they will try to keep preachers from preaching against homosexuality. They're doing this all over the country. Council member Ray Lopez said his

faith. Now, this is a good one. Said his faith motivated his decision to vote for the ordinance, citing Pope Francis' answer that the press asked him a question about gay priests. Who am I to judge? I keep coming back to that, Lopez told the San Antonio Express News. It gives me a solid personal position. I will be able to sleep nights. And so because the Pope says something that, and of course the Pope says he did not endorse homosexuality, but nevertheless some of the homosexual group tried to say that he did, but the Pope made it clear after what he said then that he did not endorse homosexuality. But here is this man. It gives me a solid personal position. I'll be able to sleep tonight. And so where does he get his information? What does he believe, the Bible, or because some man may have said something? And so that goes against the teaching of the Bible. Homosexuality in any form is against the teaching of the Bible. And this man here, this Lopez, Ray Lopez, the way he places his faith on the Pope, that goes against the Bible also. God said he'd have no God before him. There's only one God, and you should build your faith on that God and not on what some man says, what some preacher, some pope, or some cardinal, or anyone else says. You need to base what you believe upon the Word of God. And so with that, the main thing I want to ask you, do you know for sure that you are saved? Do you know for sure that you're a Christian? If your heart quit beating this very moment, do you know beyond a shadow of a doubt that you would go to heaven? I pray that you do. If you do not know that, I'm going to ask you to repeat a short prayer. Mean it down deep in your heart. You can know for sure that when you leave this world that you're going to heaven. You can know that. The Bible tells us, John writes, I write these things that you may know that you have eternal. So you can know that you have eternal life. And you know that by receiving Jesus. The Bible tells us that we're all sinners. And it says the wages of sin is death. But thank God it doesn't stop there. It goes on to say the gift of God is eternal life. That gift is the Lord Jesus Christ. I'm going to ask you right now to invite Jesus to come into your heart. Just repeat this short prayer. Mean it down deep in your heart. And you're going to be a born-again believer. Dear Heavenly Father, dear God, I know that I'm a sinner. And Father, I'm sorry for all of my sins. Right now, Lord Jesus, I ask you to come into my heart. Take over my life. From this day forward, with your help, I will be the kind of person that you want me to be. With your strength, I will repent. I will turn from my ways and turn to your ways, Lord Jesus. Save me now. Amen. If you said that prayer and you truly meant it, you're now a born-again believer, and I'd like to send you a little booklet, Steps for New Converts. I'll get it out to you. 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